0: The space company in Garden Grove outside of L.A., no sign of a leak, gives hope that the contents may have turned into a solid and that the tank might not blow. Closest finish in Indy race history, Felix Rosenquist the winner, holding off David Malukas by just 0.02 of a second. This is ABC News. Ebola surveillance has been scaled up, and now more than 900 suspected cases have been identified in the Congo region of Africa, a place where civil war is raging, where people are fleeing. That includes health and humanitarian workers. The World Health Organization says 10 countries across Africa are at risk from the spread of Ebola, this disease which victims bleed out. The gunman who opened fire last night near a White House security checkpoint had a history of incidents and had been ordered to stay away from the White House grounds. ABC News contributor and retired Secret Service agent Don Mihalik.
1: This individual sounds like one of those that exhibited more violent behavior, and they addressed it as he kept showing up to the White House. They committed him, they arrested him, but it sounds like that there was a breakdown in some of either the criminal justice system or the mental health system, where this individual didn't get the attention and the help he needed.
0: The 21-year-old gunman was shot and killed by the Secret Service last night. I'm Wayne Cabot, ABC News.
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6: Patchy fog this morning will clear into mostly sunny skies and a high near 79. Tonight, increasing clouds with a low around 58. Tuesday will be partly sunny with a high near 79. Showers likely after 1 a.m. Tuesday night with a low around 63 and a 60% chance of rain. Currently 77 degrees in Effingham.
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0: I pray that our Heavenly Father may assuage the anguish of your bereavement and leave you only the cherished memory of the loved and lost, and solemn pride that must be yours to have laid so costly a sacrifice upon the altar of freedom. 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

0: Jelly Roll is going to be providing the theme song for the Stanley Cup playoffs. It's his song, Rise Up, if you want to check it out. 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

0: 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They're all real. They're all spontaneous, and nearly all of them are initiated by those young Americans in harm's way. When they gather in prayer circles and huddle up before a mission, they're not going out to play football. They are going into mortal combat, and they know that some of them are liable not to come back. And they do it because they have faith.
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0: 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It's called Traitor, Roles Reversed, if you want to check it out.
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3: ABC News, I'm Wayne Cabot. There are now 900 suspected cases in a growing Ebola outbreak that has killed more than 115 people in Central Africa.
4: U.S. officials say they are aggressively trying to contain the largest Ebola outbreak in 10 years and stop it from coming into America. A disaster assistance response team is now on the ground in the Democratic Republic of Congo and Uganda.
3: ABC foreign correspondent Lama Hassan. Since President Trump said that a deal is near to end the Iran war, he's now posted on Truth Social that he doesn't want to rush into a deal. And the advisor to Iran's supreme leader says that Iran has the legal right to manage the Strait of Hormuz. There's a crack in a bulging tank filled with a toxic chemical outside of L.A., but there's no leak, which raises hope that the tank won't blow or cause an environmental catastrophe. This Memorial Day weekend, there remain 11 survivors of Pearl Harbor, the oldest, 106. This is ABC News. The human eye couldn't possibly have called this finish in Indy. The gap, 0.02 of a second. The winner, Sweden's Felix Rosenqvist, passing David Moulakis with just 50 feet of track to go on a 500-mile marathon on a day that a lot of people were thinking about Kyle Busch. For the first time in years, a Star Wars movie tops the weekend box office. First time in 7 years.
5: The Mandalorian and Grogu raked in $82 million this weekend. It marks the lowest debut for a movie in the Star Wars universe since Disney acquired the franchise in 2012. Disney is the parent company of ABC News.
6: Nikki?
5: In second place was the horror movie Obsession with just over $21 million. That's a significant 30% uptick from its debut last weekend.
7: I knew you were different the moment you were born.
5: And in third place, Michael, the Michael Jackson biopic. Mike Dubusky, ABC News.
3: And I'm Wayne Cabot, ABC News.
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12: Patchy fog will clear by late morning on Memorial Day, leading to mostly sunny skies and a high near 79. Winds remain calm, shifting to east-northeast around 6 miles per hour. Clouds increase overnight with a low near 58. Tuesday brings partly sunny skies and a high near 79. Showers are likely after early Wednesday morning, with a 60% chance of rain and less than a tenth of an inch possible. Currently 75 degrees in Effingham.
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0: The frontman of the Mavericks passed away a few months ago, Raul Malo, and the band has announced that they have found some other musicians to step in so that they can head out on tour. They want to keep the music going and alive. And guess who one of those singers is? This next guy, James Otto, is going to be singing with them. Just got started loving you up ahead.
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3: ABC News, I'm Wayne Cabot. Iran tonight declaring it has the legal right to manage the Strait of Hormuz, and President Trump is posting now that he doesn't want to rush into a deal. Another night in evacuation centers for tens of thousands in Orange County, California, where Fire Chief T.J. McGovern says that a chemical tank remains unstable.
4: We want them back as soon as we can, but until we can deem it safe, we just can't allow that to happen.
3: A crack has appeared in the tank, which could avert a feared explosion of methyl methacrylate. Closest Indy 500 ever, Felix Rosenquist by 0.02 of a second.
5: I haven't seen a finish like that ever, so initially, I was like, okay, I'm second, because this never happens. You never have enough time to get past the other car. But it happened, and it's just incredible. The emotions were, I was just screaming
6: and the last
5: crying.
6: One.
3: He took the lead on the last turn. This is ABC News. As Ebola spreads, so does anger. A hospital treating patients in eastern Congo got stormed this evening. The staff evacuating patients as bullets flew nearby. It's the third attack this week on healthcare facilities, people demanding the bodies of their kin back. There are now 900 suspected victims. More than 100 people have died. U.S. officials are working to stop the outbreak from spreading into America. They would be graduating from high school right now if not being among those arrested by ICE and taken to the notorious Delaney Hall in Newark, New Jersey. This weekend, they got a visit from U.S. Senator Andy Kim.
7: They talked about the inhumane treatment. Talked about the poor food. They talked about the water tasting disgusting. I myself drank from the fountain. It's certainly problems that we need to make sure we're following up on.
3: Detainees are 2 days into a hunger strike at that detention center next to Newark Airport. I'm Wayne Cabot, ABC News.
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13: Patchy fog this morning will clear by mid-morning, leaving mostly sunny skies with a high near 79 and light winds. Clouds increase Monday night with a low near 58. Tuesday stays partly sunny, high near 79, before showers likely after 1 a.m. Tuesday night. Currently 70 degrees in Effingham.
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Well, with Memorial Day being tomorrow, you might be interested to know that the King of Country was in the Army. He served a couple of years in Hawaii and also spent time in Louisiana and Indiana. That's pretty cool. Living and living wow. 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

0: cowgirl. Clint Black and his wife, Lisa Hartman Black, have been married for 35 years now, and they were asked what the secret to their marriage was. Lisa says communication. They believe in it strongly. Clint's coming at you here with Better Man.
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2: ABC News, I'm Wayne Cabot. It's only talk, nothing concrete, but news that Iran and the U.S. are closer to a deal on reopening the strait and getting Iran to hand over its highly enriched uranium has oil lower by 5%. Bullets flew tonight outside of a Congolese hospital at the center of the worst Ebola outbreak in 10 years. People demanding the bodies of loved ones. 900 cases now suspected, 115 deaths. A bulging chemical tank in Orange County, California, seems to be less likely to blow. Now that a crack has emerged, Fire Chief T.J. McGovern says that could be a good thing. Felix Rosenquist takes the Indy 500 by passing David Malukas on the last turn of the very last lap to win by 2/100ths of a second. And that is the tightest margin in Indy history. This is ABC News. So many car shows and beach trips got completely washed away for so many Americans this soggy Memorial Day weekend so far. And more to come for some. However, ABC meteorologist Danny Beckstrom says some of us will be seeing a drier Monday.
3: Days of downpours all across the east. So the ground is saturated, but heavy rain does not let up from Louisiana to West Virginia. We have flood watches posted from New Orleans up through Atlanta, even as far north as West Virginia as the downpours continue. That flood threat focuses on the south, where the northeast gets one more push of moisture in the morning before finally some recovery as we warm up and dry out in the afternoon.
2: The Justice Department acknowledging now that it is taking down from its website news releases about criminal cases on January 6, saying the information is partisan propaganda. A super missile hit Ukraine's capital region for the first time, a third time Russia's used it during the war. Several are dead in the rubble, many wounded. The missile flies 10 times the speed of sound, so fast Russia says it can't be intercepted. I'm Wayne Cabot, ABC News.
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10: A look at the forecast. Memorial Day will see patchy fog clearing by mid-morning, then mostly sunny skies with a high near 79. Winds will shift from calm to east-northeast around 6 miles per hour. Monday night will bring increasing clouds and a low near 58. Tuesday will be partly sunny with a high near 79. Showers are likely after 1 a.m. Tuesday night with a 60% chance of rain. Currently 66 degrees in Effingham.
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1: My grandfather, who I never got to meet, was a World War II Purple Heart recipient, POW in Mossberg, Germany. And his story, his courage, everything I've heard about him inspires me to this day. And Tyler and I are huge believers and supporters of our military. It's humbling. I'm super grateful for our freedom. It's not free, so God bless all of our vets and servicemen and women. We love you.
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I just rolled my eyes and I said, Daddy, I'm

0: Well, this is just adorable. Gwen Stefani playing the Sphere in Las Vegas right now. Blake Shelton showed up to watch her perform, and he had this to say: "The proudest husband ever watching her." Oh, oh, he's coming at you with old red.
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0: 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When they gather in prayer circles and huddle up before a mission, they're not going out to play football. They are going into mortal combat, and they know that some of them are liable not to come back, and they do it because they have faith.
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0: Cody Johnson and the Fall playing me out. It's Alicia. Thanks for hanging with me on your long 3-day weekend here. 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

0: if we look to the answer as to why for so many years we achieved so much, prospered as no other people on earth, it was because here in this land, we unleashed the energy and individual genius of man to a greater extent than has ever been done before. 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

0: What time zone am I on? What country am I in?
1: It doesn't matter. It's 5 o'clock somewhere.
0: It's always on 5 in Margaritaville, come to think of it.
1: Yeah, I heard that.
0: You've been there, haven't you?
1: Yes, sir.
0: I've seen your boat there.
1: I've been to Margaritaville a few times.
0: All right. Well, that's good.
1: Stumble my way back.
0: Okay. Well, we just want to make sure you can keep it between the navigational beacons.
1: Between the buoys. I got it.
0: All right. Well, it's 5 o'clock. Let's go somewhere.
1: I'm ready. 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
1: I'm gone.

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I'm tired of talking, man. 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

0: 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They're all real. They're all spontaneous, and nearly all of them are initiated by those young Americans in harm's way. When they gather in prayer circles and huddle up before a mission, they're not going out to play football. They are going into mortal combat, and they know that some of them are liable not to come back. And they do it because they have faith.
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0: Well, everybody could use a little extra spending cash these days, so it's time to get one of those summer jobs. And Wallet Hub has looked at 182 of our U.S. cities, and they saw things like employment, median income of part-time workers, and availability of summer jobs. And they say South Burlington, Vermont is the top of the list to get a summer job, while Baton Rouge, Louisiana is at the bottom.
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0: Well, everybody's excited to get back to the theaters for a Star Wars movie. But speaking of Star Wars, here's a little trivia. Darth Vader. What does that name actually mean? It's derived from Old Dutch. It means dark father. See, it was in the name the entire time.
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She was storming through the house that day, and I could tell she was leaving. 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

0: All right, so couples and finances. It can be a tricky situation. And a new 2026 Couples and Money study from Fidelity Investments is giving us a peek inside. It turns out joint accounts are no longer the norm. Gen Z and millennials are leading the trend of fully separate bank accounts. Two-thirds didn't know their partner's full financial picture until they were living together.
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0: All right, coming up, we got a recent Reddit discussion that prompted users to share their pro-life tips and practical lessons that they learned from movies. Okay, think about it. What movie taught you something about life on the way?
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0: I love this Reddit thread that's going viral. It's pro-life tips and practical lessons you learn from movies. 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So some of the top answers included techniques for removing a lettuce core, buttering corn on the cob, and handling formal dining etiquette, as well as broader lessons about emotional intelligence, patience, and personal growth.
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0: Here's a little trivia for you while we get back to the music. The word gymnastics, linguistically, means to train naked. Yeah, it's derived from two ancient Greek words, gymnasia, which is athletic training or exercise, and gymnos, which is naked. Now, this is because many Greek athletes would train naked for the Olympic Games.
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1: 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And his story, his courage, everything I've heard about him inspires me to this day. And Tyler and I are huge believers and supporters of our military. It's humbling. I'm super grateful for our freedom. It's not free, so God bless all of our vets and servicemen and women. We love you.
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0: All right, coming up, we got to talk about this guy. He called 911 to report zombies, ghosts, and something else. 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

0: if we look to the answer as to why for so many years we achieved so much, prospered as no other people on earth, it was because here in this land, we unleashed the energy and individual genius of man to a greater extent than has ever been done before. The price for this freedom at times has been high, but we have never been unwilling to pay that price.
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0: Okay, I imagine if you really did see a zombie or a ghost, you'd want to call somebody, right? Well, this is just like in the movies. You know, an emergency telephone system just didn't take this guy seriously, but maybe for a good reason. Yeah, a unidentified West Virginia man got arrested for constantly calling 911 for zombies, ghosts, and a UFO. Yeah, another time the man reportedly identified himself as a police officer, which that's a big no-no, and eventually the man was taken away to jail and held on a $2,500 cash-only bond. I think he just wanted, you know, to talk to somebody. Maybe not 911.
1: Ready to make a difference? 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

0: The images of the young Marines and soldiers and sailors and airmen going to Bible studies and religious services aren't staged. 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They're all spontaneous, and nearly all of them are initiated by those young Americans in harm's way. When they gather in prayer circles and huddle up before a mission, they're not going out to play football. They are going into mortal combat, and they know that some of them are liable not to come back, and they do it because they have faith.
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7: Why, for so many years, we achieved so much, prospered as no other people on earth. 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

0: 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We can't do it. No sale. 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
1: 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It's a time to honor those who gave all for our nation. 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

0: Wow, it's actually been proven by science why most people are right-handed. You know, I want to say this, I'm actually left-handed, but a new study published by PLOS Biology took on an in-depth look into that very question of why so many people are right-handed. Researchers determined that hand favoritism is likely tied to key features that make us human, especially walking upright and the evolution of larger brains. Upright walking freed the hands from the work of locomotion, which they said created new evolutionary pressure for specialized lateralized hand use. And statistically, about 90% of the world's population is right-handed.
1: Kick off Memorial Day with the American Legion Cookout. 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
1: All right, that's going to do it for me. I'm Paul Stone. Have a good rest of your day. I'll be back with you later tonight.
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We salute their sacrifice with a soundtrack of genuine American country music all weekend long.

0: We have a list of secret recipes and the lengths that companies have gone to protect them. Well, I don't have the recipes, but here, we'll talk about it here. Coca-Cola, the recipe is locked in a vault. You can never, you can see the vault, but you can never open it. Coca-Cola's recipe is kept in a purpose-built vault at the World of Coca-Cola Museum in Atlanta. Only a small number of employees know the complete formula, and the company has gone to court multiple times rather than disclose ingredients. KFC, the recipe split between two suppliers, so nobody has the full thing. KFC's 11 herbs and spices blend is split between two separate suppliers, neither of whom holds the complete formula. That's smart. What if they decide to talk, though? Then what? WD-40. It's never been patented, so it never has to be disclosed. WD-40 deliberately never patented its formula, a strategy the company has stated publicly. You know, patents expire. Dr. Pepper. Three people know the recipe, and it sits in a vault in Texas. Dr. Pepper is made from a blend of 23 natural and artificial flavors invented in 1885. Only three people are said to know the complete recipe kept locked in a vault at the company headquarters. Like WD-40, it's never been patented, meaning the trade secret protection has no expiry date. Tootsie Rolls. Every batch contains a piece of candy from the 1890s? Really? Tootsie Roll uses a continuous batch process where a piece of previous day's candy called the Mother Batch is incorporated into each new batch. This process has run unbroken since the 1890s, and the method and ratios are a protected trade secret. That's kind of nasty.
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1: 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I'm Jeff Daly. 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Well, today is Memorial Day, and our commodity markets and our financial indices are closed. Not sure how the attitude of the market will unfold into tomorrow when we get to the opening, as it is suggested over the weekend that we are near a deal that would prevent the escalation of the war in the Middle East again. It doesn't necessarily take away Iran's ability to gain a nuclear weapon, but it would be about the business of preventing an escalation between Iran and its neighbors, and it would, very importantly for the global economy, get the Strait of Hormuz back open again. It's an interesting play, and it's still unfolding even at the time that I'm speaking to you now. So let's look at the market with a Friday framework in mind. Friday overall was a quiet session, not much fresh news to drive prices. Corn and soybeans able to stabilize after turning lower through the middle of the week. Wheat futures, however, traded steadily lower despite the higher energy price closing the week. No clear path yet to a specific resolution. We would wonder if there is a resolution, would this take some war premium from the market? And if so, how much further would we fall? In the commodity market last week, July corn was up 7.5, December corn up 5.5, July soybeans for the week were up 19.5, and November soybeans were up 17. July Chicago wheat was up 10.5 cents a bushel. Our guest this morning is Arlen Suderman of StoneX. There is a new sheriff in town at the Fed Reserve, Kevin Warsh. How will that affect interest rates and the U.S. economy? We'll talk about that and more coming up here on the Morning Edition of the Cromwell Ag Radio Network.
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1: Good morning and welcome back to the morning edition of the Cromwell Ag Radio Network. Arlen Suderman is with us. He is with StoneX, and has been there for a period of time. Arlen, today's Memorial Day. Today's a day that I know a lot of people will celebrate and they'll enjoy time together with family and friends. But it's also a day to be humble, to remember those who paid a price in order that we can celebrate the freedoms that we have today.
7: It definitely is. And I think it's particularly important that we remember the cost of freedom as we face decisions in Iran right now, that freedom didn't come free. And most of us know someone at some point who either served and or paid the ultimate price for that freedom. And there's forces out there in the world today who believe that we no longer are willing to pay that price of freedom, and because we've become soft in the West. And I pray that's not the case. It's important that we remember those who have paid that price for our freedom.
1: I had a chance just a few years ago for the first time to walk the fields at Arlington, and just such a humble feeling to know so many. And that's not the only place where they lie, but at the same time, to experience that, you just take a back seat and remember those who were willing to step across the line and offer themselves for something they believed in. Now, let me turn up the heat a little bit here on the situation with Iran. If you follow this story that continues to move on again, off again, on again, off again toward a deal, the one thing that I saw in the notes that was consistent is that the Iranians are intent on keeping their nuclear material. And as I remember, that's the main reason that we went to war with Iran, was to limit their nuclear material and the ability to be able to make weapons. If you're counting on that one single area, this ain't over yet.
7: Yeah, and what I'm about to say is my opinion and my view as I study this issue. Basically, we entered into this war, as you said, because of Iran's nuclear capability. Whether believe the intelligence or not, the intelligence was indicating they were within days of having that nuclear warhead, and they had been chanting death to Israel and death to America for 47 years. So do you take the chance in that intelligence being wrong or not? Regardless, the decision was made. And I said at the time, I said, Jeff, you know, I said on this program, okay, the decision was made, but the end is not going to be pretty. This is going to be tough. And I saw one analyst from the Middle East make this statement, basically, and it really reflects how I see where we're at right now. And I think it's very appropriate that we look at this at Memorial Day. And what their statement was is we are now at a fork in the road. We have come to that place where we have a choice. And that choice is that we accept Iran is a permanent member of having nuclear capabilities, or we make the commitment to pay the price of removing that option from them. And neither option is good. Which one are we willing to make? And I'm not here today to say which one we should make. I'm just saying that is the option where we are today, in my opinion, as I look at the commodity markets. And what that tells me and why I come to this conclusion in my analysis is it tells me that we're likely to be looking at the Strait of Hormuz remaining closed for some time, and that we're likely nowhere near the end of this. I believe that Iran is following a path of strategic delay. Negotiate in order to delay President Trump enacting any more military action, and periodically show progress in those delays so that pressure's on him not to take additional military action. And if necessary, even make agreements to staff that you may or may, you may not even plan on following through. And so I believe that Iran believes that they can outlast President Trump. In their mind, we think in short term, they think in long term, and they see midterm elections are only 5 months away. And if they can continue to string this out, perhaps something removes the political ability of President Trump to be able to maintain this. A, that's the Revolutionary Guard's only method of survival. And B, if they're able to do that, then they can frame a situation where they can say, we stood up to the United States and we won. And that will help them in recruiting globally for their radical cause. And I believe that is what their belief is. So they're going to act like they're negotiating. They're going to pretend like they're moving forward in negotiations, but they're always going to move the goalposts or whatever is necessary to keep this thing going and delay as long as possible. And that means the Strait of Hormuz staying closed, because in their mind, I believe they think they can outblast President Trump. And so from that standpoint, I believe they see themselves as the winners, because this is a cause equal to a religious cause for them, something they believe very deeply in and are willing to die for.
8: I don't see how those nuclear materials come out without troops on the ground. And if there's another way, I'd love to know it. That's a step that's going to be very difficult. The reason that I brought that up is for the very point is that the Strait of Hormuz appears to be critical for our fuel price. It appears to be especially critical for what fertilizer is going to be available in the 27 season for Brazil, for Argentina, and then for us. So while this may be a short-term discussion, it's really a long play. And if this thing is going to be drug out that much further, then farmers really have to make decisions on planning. I know we're supposed to be talking about the marketplace, but in the marketplace, what you purchase and what you pay for it is equally important as to what you sell it for.
7: Yeah, I think you outlined that very well, and I'm glad you brought up about 2027. I think that is the critical point to focus on right now regarding fertilizer. From an energy standpoint, the market has kind of paused, and we've been living off of a lot of floating storage that was out there that was under sanctions that's been released and pulling from global strategic reserves. But that deficit is still growing. That's more the immediate story. From a fertilizer standpoint, much of what was needed for the Northern Hemisphere crop for 26 was in position. And we've seen some demand rationing and stuff, but overall, 26 crops don't get impacted near like 27 would be expected if this continues. And based on as you laid it out and we laid it out, 27 would look to be the greater threat and risk. And if any farmers are able to plan accordingly with a risk management plan, that would certainly be advantageous to them, we would see.
8: All right. So taking this step, then, that's probably the question that we should have begun with, but there's so many other peripheral issues to play with. This market is playing on again, off again. Did the summit work? Was there a deal? When will there be a deal? What will China buy? When will they buy? The market is reacting to crops that have been challenged, and now we have seen some rain. Is this market in a rut? And what does it take to break it out to the up or to the downside? Are we biding our time until the acreage report in June? Or what are the fundamental things that would drive this market up or down? Because we're at the $12 mark for soybeans, and my lessons with you say we don't stay there long.
7: Yeah, you're exactly right on that. In fact, the charts are starting to hint at that now. I'll use the wheat market for a good example right now. We're overpriced on the wheat market globally based on current supply and demand fundamentals. If you look at soybean fundamentals right now, based on what we know, we're probably overpriced. If you look at corn, you could make that same argument. The question is, where do we go from here? What does China live up to the agreement that they've never verified, but that's not unusual for them. Some agreements, like last fall's, they lived up to the letter. Previous agreements, they did not. So will they this one or not? If they do, which commodities do they buy? For those commodities, it could, and if they do buy what they committed, it could be quite friendly to demand, quite bullish on demand, for those that they bypassed, it's probably a wake-up call. We're oversupplied and bearish. So the market's now in a holding pattern to wait and see what happens there. And then after that, you look at the fertilizer story. We do have the biofuel story that is ongoing, which will be bullish for soy oil demand, canola oil demand, but basically all the feedstocks that go into biomass diesel production. That provides an elevated floor underneath of this market, does not keep us from correcting lower, and maybe significantly lower if the momentum trading algos take over for a period of time. The corn and wheat need to maintain their relationship to each other. Wheat is overpriced basis corn right now. And does China buy corn? Do they buy wheat? Do they not? A lot of things to be determined, and we haven't even talked about this year's weather. I do think the floor is lifted up underneath of us, but I do think we're going to be volatile this summer. And prices could go in both directions. So you need to be strategically pricing when you get opportunities to make sure you're still in business a year from now.
1: 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I'm Jeff Alley. 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
1: Well, good Monday. It's Memorial Day, and Arlen Suderman still here with us of StoneX, and still things to talk about from last week. And Arlen, I want to start with this. We have a new head at the Fed, Kevin Warsh. He is the president's pick. Now, the question is the Fed still independent of the White House and of Congress, or is this a change? Can we read anything into what the president said?
7: Oh, this sounds like a discussion we've had around the dinner table at my house. My adult daughter works for the Fed, and she shares the same concern. And so it's something that I've looked at and studied Kevin Warsh quite a bit. And I tried to reassure her that I, after studying Kevin Warsh, I believe him to be a very independent guy. I believe that's what led him to resign from the Fed when he was on previously as a governor. And because of his strong independent opinions on what's right and what's wrong as far as monetary policy. And I think that same strength of personal convictions will drive him now. I think President Trump nominated him because he likes those convictions. That doesn't mean that Kevin Warsh will do what President Trump wants. In fact, I think it's going to be very difficult for him to do what President Trump wants in the near term. I believe that long term, his convictions, I really like them. I think that it'll be good for the country if he's able to accomplish what he says he would like to be able to do. But I think he's going to face a lot of challenges in going there very quickly. I think that's going to take a lot of time. And that's namely the belief that the growing the balance sheet by sticking a lot of stimulus into the economy ever really since the Ben Bernanke days is inflationary, that if you shrink that balance sheet and at the same time take the Fed more into the background so it's not so much the focus of the markets, that you can actually get a stronger economy with lower interest rates. Our economy now, unfortunately, is very addicted to all that stimulus that's in there, almost $7 trillion worth. And it's going to take some doing to get that out, especially at a time when we're facing challenges created by the Iran war.
8: Okay, still a political question. How long does the honeymoon last? Or is there a honeymoon between the White House and this Fed chair?
7: Probably until the June meeting. So it's you know, a few more weeks, probably not going to be long, unless President Trump is so preoccupied with what's going on in Iran. But overall, not only is he going to have many hurdles in overcoming just from the standpoint of what the economy is facing right now, but he's got to win over the trust of, you know, he's just one person voting on that board. And so he's going to have to be very effective at leading and winning the confidence of the other voters on the Federal Open Market Committee. That's going to take some time. And we'll see how effective of a leader he is. It will impact how much time it's going to be. President Trump is not a very patient man, so I anticipate the honeymoon will be rather short.
8: So let's then take the step of the economic situation that he's inheriting. At the peak, inflation was 9%. The consumer survey last week by the University of Michigan said consumers think it'll be about 4.8%. The previous was 4.7%. So we're still not at the 2%. The president wants to loosen up interest rates, and certainly if you look at the expenses of farmers, obviously fuel and fertilizer have gone up, but the cost of using somebody else's money is also higher than it has been before. So what policy is ahead? And you've already discussed this a bit, but let's look at the situation that he's inheriting, also including an Iran war, where crude oil prices are not at 70 anymore. They've been consistently over the past couple of weeks above $100 a barrel.
7: Yeah, that's very inflationary. Now, amazingly, our economy has been producing strong earnings reports on Wall Street. It's been presenting with good economic data over the last 2 to 3 weeks, showing the economy is really gaining momentum. And I asked myself, how can that be with these fuel prices doing what they're doing? And so I had my team go back and pull the data, adjust current prices for inflation over the past 20, 25 years, and et cetera, and discovered that if you adjust these gasoline prices, which national average gas price, I think, is $4.53 per gallon, you adjust that over the last 20 years for the buying power that's there based on the inflation rate and the money supply, and it's equivalent of about $2.70 a gallon. And so while in gas prices are something we all complain about, we're still spending the money. And I looked at gas consumption in the United States over the last 4 weeks, and it's virtually identical to year-ago levels, even though prices are obviously much higher than they were a year ago. And that's a big part of that is because M2 money supply is at record high levels, and also most consumers have a bigger paychecks now, particularly those who got tax refunds. Their tax-free funds are bigger this year. That will be a short-term effect, but for now, it's allowing the economy to keep growing. Now, if we sustain these high prices longer, we are starting to see some signs where it's reducing discretionary income in other places. And I do anticipate inflation to continue higher. Now, the consumer survey done by University of Michigan, I looked extensively at that on Friday. Frankly, I'm surprised that its inflation expectations aren't higher, not because I expect it to go higher, but because that survey is notorious for really overshooting what actual inflation ends up being. But I do think that we're still trending higher inflation. That was a trend that I predicted 6-9 months ago, even before we had the Iran war. I just expected it for other reasons that we'd have a rebound of inflation. I think the fact that we have the reason that we do gives us added risk of even higher inflation than what I anticipated.
8: So looking ahead for a June decision by the Fed with a new chair and looking at the monetary situation that farmers are facing, what do you think we should expect? Any break here? Or will it be business as usual with all of these other fundamentals? Can the Fed afford to make any major moves here?
7: Well, first, I think it's important to clarify for our listeners that the Fed only controls the overnight rate, the very short-term rate. And it's been my contention that the Fed is kind of losing control. It's tried to it's had influence over the mid and long-term rates, but it's losing that influence, and the market is saying rates need to be higher. And so the 10-year yield that goes a long ways toward influencing many of the rates that farmers pay, particularly on their longer-term debt, or consumers pay on their home mortgages. Operational notes would be on shorter term, but basically we're seeing both the 2-year and the 10-year that have been trending higher. And it's to a great extent because of A, investor expectations of inflation, so they're moving away from the bond market, and B, they're doing so at a time when government debt is increasing, so it takes an increasing amount or supply of debt certificates on, offered onto the market in order to keep the government funded. So you're increasing supply at a time when demand is going down. That's never good for the price of corn, nor is it good for treasury yields. And that what it means is treasury yields have to go up in order to attract enough buyers of those debt certificates. So no matter what the Fed does, the current environment of expanding government debt and expectations of higher inflation are pushing those interest rates that farmers face higher. And that, while we'll have some ups and downs and some ebbs and flows in that, that trend seems to be in place now until we know more about how the Middle East is going to play out.
8: Our guest this morning is Arlen Suderman. He's with StoneX and joins us every Monday. Today, Memorial Day. We're not taking a break in the marketplace. Of course, markets are closed today. We'll pick back up into the week. It's a holiday shortened week. Weather has been a key. And of course, the follow through after the summit with China are issues to keep on the front burner. More with Arlen Suderman coming next here on the Morning Edition of the Cromwell Ag Radio Network.
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8: Good morning and welcome back to the Morning Edition. Your forecast today says we've got patchy fog staying with us till about 10 o'clock. Otherwise today, sunshine at a high near 80. Tonight, partly cloudy and down to 57. Tomorrow, another just like today, partly sunny with a high of 80. Tomorrow night, a 50-50 chance of rain with a low of 64. And then on Wednesday, 60% chance for showers and thunderstorms with a high near 80. Slight chance of rain Wednesday night, and then sunny Thursday with a high of 82.
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0: 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This is Florida Georgia Line.
1: My grandfather, who I never got to meet, was a World War II Purple Heart recipient, POW in Mossberg, Germany. And his story, his courage, everything I've heard about him inspires me to this day. And Tyler and I are huge believers and supporters of our military. It's humbling. I'm super grateful for our freedom. It's not free, so God bless all of our vets and servicemen and women. We love you.
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this old cowboy. And I can tell you never had one for your own. Or you never been around one. Now you're thinking that you found one. Well, it might be kind of fun to take him home.

0: 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The images of the young Marines and soldiers and sailors and airmen going to Bible studies and religious services aren't staged. They're all real. They're all spontaneous, and nearly all of them are initiated by those young Americans in harm's way. When they gather in prayer circles and huddle up before a mission, they're not going out to play football. They are going into mortal combat, and they know that some of them are liable not to come back. And they do it because they have faith.
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10: I'm Jeff Nally on the Cromwell Ag Radio Network. This Memorial Day, a reminder that our commodity markets and financial indices are closed today. In news, the National Corn Growers Association says that farmers need Washington to provide more help in order to survive higher input costs this year. Due to rising fertilizer and diesel prices, corn farmers losing $100 an acre on their field on average, according to the corn growers. On a podcast hosted by the group, they say farmers had hoped for higher yields and a recovery in commodity prices to put acreage in positive territory. In a prospective crop budget for Illinois farmers released by professors with the ag departments of the University of Illinois and Ohio State, corn acres continue to be seen as negative, while soybean acres turned positive. In other news from Friday, President Donald Trump on Friday oversaw the White House swearing in of a new Fed Reserve chair and said he would like Kevin Warsh's help in stimulating the economy, even as he tried to emphasize that the nation's central bank would remain independent. Trump spent months criticizing Warsh's predecessor, Jerome Powell, for being reluctant to cut interest rates, with the Republican president arguing that lower borrowing costs would provide an economic boost. I'm Jeff Nally.
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2: 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I guess after 43 years in business, the time was bound to come that some of our work family members were going to enter into retirement. 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This is an open invitation if you are interested in a position at our dealership to please stop by and see what we all have to offer. 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As always, God's continued blessings to you and yours.
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0: For Memorial Day, expect patchy fog early, then mostly sunny skies with a high near 79. Winds calm, becoming east at 5 to 7 miles per hour. Tonight, mostly cloudy with a low around 56. Tuesday remains mostly cloudy with a high near 79, and a 50% chance of showers after 1 a.m. Wednesday, low around 65. Currently 53 degrees in Effingham.
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9: 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Summer safety was the topic of the interview with Sheriff Coons for this month. With the 250th anniversary of the nation this year, fireworks are going to be a big part of this summer. Sheriff Coons emphasized safety around fireworks.
10: I think fireworks are best viewed in a professional show set off by professionals.
9: Yeah.
10: That's the best fireworks to see. It's heartbreaking, you know, when someone has an eye injury or is hurt badly from fireworks, you know, the personal fireworks they can set off. So I know I'm old, but I say the best display is one set off by professionals, and you should be satisfied. Organizers, because they come to the county board and I'm at the county board meetings, talking about how their display is going to be bigger and better this year. But the ones that people are setting off in their backyard, and you know, those make me cringe a little because I know they can be dangerous.
9: The full interview is available on our website. This is Effingham Radio News.
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13: After

0: Sir David Attenborough is not slowing down anytime soon. He just turned 100 years old, and he's still working. The BBC has confirmed he's going to return to narrate Blue Planet 3, which is going to be released later on this year, using new filming tech to capture ocean life in ways never seen before. He is going to narrate it. He continues one of the most iconic careers in documentary history with over 60 BBC series to his name. Love that man's voice.
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11: For Memorial Day, expect patchy fog early, then mostly sunny skies with a high near 79. Winds calm, becoming east at 5 to 7 miles per hour. Tonight, mostly cloudy with a low around 56. Tuesday remains mostly cloudy with a high near 79, and a 50% chance of showers after 1 a.m. Wednesday, low around 65. currently 53 degrees in Effingham.
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3: ABC News, I'm Brian Clark. The call this morning from Pope Leo.
4: Artificial intelligence needs to be disarmed.
3: As he calls for more regulation around artificial intelligence, adding that developers should work for the common good instead of profit. The Pope also apologizing today for the role the Vatican played in legitimizing slavery and for failing to condemn it for centuries. President Trump said there's no rush to get to a deal with Iran amid hopes that one may be struck to reopen the Strait of Hormuz, a point reiterated by Secretary of State Marco Rubio, who said the U.S. is going to give diplomacy every chance to succeed. This morning, the president pushed back on critics, saying this deal is, in his words, the exact opposite of the nuclear deal reached under President Obama. Tens of thousands still evacuated in Southern California, where crews are trying to fix a chemical tank that is in danger of exploding or leaking. This is ABC News. Two people remained hospitalized over the weekend after they came into contact with a hazardous substance last Wednesday inside of a home in New Mexico.
5: The initial call was about a tragic but routine overdose.
6: It looks like we have three patients. Two of them may not be breathing.
5: First responders themselves started feeling sick, and 25 people would eventually be hospitalized after exposure to an unknown substance. Now, says New Mexico State Police Chief Matt Broom.
7: Within the home, an on-scene DEA laboratory analysis has confirmed the presence of fentanyl, methamphetamine, and perfluorofentanyl.
5: Three people in the home died. Another is still hospitalized, as is a first responder. Jim Ryan, ABC News.
3: Sunday was one of the biggest days of the year in auto racing, and Felix Rosenquist won the closest finish in Indianapolis 500 history by 0.02 of a second. Meanwhile, Kyle Busch was mourned and honored at NASCAR's Coca-Cola 600 after the 41-year-old died last week. I'm Brian Clark, ABC News.
8: 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That ticket? 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
10: Reporting for Effingham Radio News, I'm Derek Warren. The majority of Americans are worried about the rising costs associated with everyday goods. A new J.D. Power survey found 46% of responders said that they were somewhat worried that the price of essentials will increase over the next 3 months, while 41% said they were extremely worried. The study comes as data from the Bureau of Labor Statistics shows prices for all items rose by 0.6% from March to April, driving annual inflation to 3.8%. The J.D. Power survey also noted that 87% of respondents who said they were worried about prices rising marks a 2% increase from just a month earlier. And a reminder, you can find our road closure and road construction page on our website. Just look for the rotating pictures on the main page and click on road construction. There you'll find road closures and road construction from around the area, all on effinghamradio.com. 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

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That's what it's all about.

0: if we look to the answer as to why for so many years we achieved so much, prospered as no other people on earth, it was because here in this land, we unleashed the energy and individual genius of man to a greater extent than has ever been done before. 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

0: Apple may owe you some money. They have agreed to pay $250 million to settle a class action lawsuit that accused the company of misleading customers about AI features that would be available on the iPhone. Who exactly is eligible? People who bought the iPhone 15 Pro, Pro Max, or any iPhone 16 model in the U.S. between June 10th, 2024 and March 29th, 2025. That shakes out to about 37 million eligible devices. 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I'll tell you what, there's been a lot of class action lawsuits lately against big companies, and every time I get something in the mail or in my email, I file a claim, and you know, every so often I get a little alert on my phone letting me know that I got, you know, $25 or $50 in my PayPal account. So if you get an email or a letter, definitely file the claim.
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10: Good Monday. I'm Jeff Nally here on the Cromwell Ag Radio Network. Today is Memorial Day, and that means your commodity indices, your financial markets are going to be closed. And for those who have offered the ultimate sacrifice, their family, their kin, and friends, we sincerely thank you for the sacrifice that they made for us all. Now to the news from the weekend. President Trump said over the weekend that a draft framework to shape the future end of war talks with Iran and open the Strait of Hormuz are nearly finalized. The Trump said the PAC's terms are, quote, largely negotiated and would be revealed. His statement followed a call Saturday with Middle Eastern leaders and a separate conversation with Israeli Prime Minister Benjamin Netanyahu. The agreement, if it's completed, would not achieve Trump's main goal of preventing Iran from ever acquiring a nuclear weapon. But it would prevent the restart of a war when the Middle Eastern countries didn't want and would begin to alleviate a global economic crisis spurred by Iran's closure of the waterway through which 20% of the world's oil supply flows. Now, in Washington on Friday, a new governor is at the Fed Reserve, and the question is, will things be different now with Kevin Warsh at the head of the Fed instead of Jerome Powell? Arlen Suderman with StoneX suggests Warsh is a good man with a lot to face.
11: After studying Kevin Warsh, I believe him to be a very independent guy. I believe that's what led him to resign from the Fed when he was on previously as a governor. And because of his strong independent opinions on what's right and what's wrong as far as monetary policy. And I think that same strength of personal convictions will drive him now. I think President Trump nominated him because he likes those convictions. That doesn't mean that Kevin Warsh will do what President Trump once. In fact, I think it's going to be very difficult for him to do what President Trump wants in the near term. I believe that long term, his convictions, I really like them. I think that it'll be good for the country if he's able to accomplish what he says he would like to be able to do. But I think he's going to face a lot of challenges in going there very quickly. I think that's going to take a lot of time. And that's namely the belief that the growing the balance sheet by sticking a lot of stimulus into the economy ever really since the Ben Bernanke days is inflationary, that if you shrink that balance sheet and at the same time take the Fed more into the background so it's not so much the focus of the markets, that you can actually get a stronger economy with lower interest rates. But our economy now, unfortunately, is very addicted to all that stimulus that's in there, almost $7 trillion worth. And it's going to take some doing to get that out, especially at a time when we're facing challenges created by the Iran war.
10: Okay, still a political question. How long does the honeymoon last? Or is there a honeymoon between the White House and this Fed chair?
11: Probably until the June meeting. So it's you know, a few more weeks, probably not going to be long unless President Trump is so preoccupied with what's going on in Iran. But overall, not only is he going to have many hurdles in overcoming just from the standpoint of what the economy is facing right now, but he's got to win over the trust of, you know, he's just one person voting on that board. And so he's going to have to be very effective at leading and winning the confidence of the other voters on the Federal Open Market Committee. That's going to take some time. And we'll see how effective of a leader he is. Well,

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6: For Memorial Day, expect patchy fog early, then mostly sunny skies with a high near 79. Winds calm, becoming east at 5 to 7 miles per hour. Tonight, mostly cloudy with a low around 56. Tuesday remains mostly cloudy with a high near 79 and a 50% chance of showers after 1 a.m. Wednesday, low around 65. Currently 53 degrees in Effingham.
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0: I pray that our Heavenly Father may assuage the anguish of your bereavement and leave you only the cherished memory of the loved and lost and solemn pride that must be yours to have laid so costly a sacrifice upon the altar of freedom. Yours very sincerely and respectfully, Abraham Lincoln.
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0: The stay-at-home boyfriend is emerging as a defining economic trend in 2026, fueled by women taking a more dominant role in the U.S. workforce. Recent data shows women now represent a larger share of the workforce and are surpassing men in college graduation rates, helping reshape modern relationships. In some households, men are stepping into domestic roles while their partners focus on career growth. Does that mean ESPN's viewership is going up, or are men watching soap operas? Because my mom used to stay at home with us, and, you know, every day at noon, it was Days of Our Lives. We'd have lunch and watch Days of Our Lives.
1: 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Summer safety was the topic of the interview with Sheriff Coons for this month. With the 250th anniversary of the nation this year, fireworks are going to be a big part of this summer. Sheriff Coons emphasized safety around fireworks.
2: I think fireworks are best viewed in a professional show set off by professionals.
1: Yeah.
2: That's the best fireworks to see. It's heartbreaking, you know, when someone has an eye injury or is hurt badly from fireworks, you know, the personal fireworks they can set off. So I know I'm old, but I say the best display is one set off by professionals, and you should be satisfied. Organizers, because they come to the county board and I'm at the county board meetings, talking about how their display is going to be bigger and better this year. But the ones that people are setting off in their backyard, and, you know, those make me cringe a little because I know they can be dangerous.
1: The full interview is available on our website. 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

0: The images of the young Marines and soldiers and sailors and airmen going to Bible studies and religious services aren't staged. 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When they gather in prayer circles and huddle up before a mission, they're not going out to play football. They are going into mortal combat, and they know that some of them are liable not to come back. And they do it because they have faith.
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14: Tonight will be mostly cloudy with a low around 56. Tuesday turns mostly cloudy with a high near 79. Showers arrive Tuesday night with a 50% chance after 1 a.m. Wednesday brings a 60% chance of showers and possible thunderstorms with highs near 79. Currently 59 degrees in Effingham.
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2: ABC News, I'm Brian Clark. President Trump this morning says the deal being negotiated with Iran is what he calls the exact opposite of the deal struck under the Obama administration. Hopes that the Strait of Hormuz might reopen soon sent oil prices sliding this morning. The Trump administration's pointing to the weekend gunfire near the White House as more proof that the new ballroom is needed. The Department of Justice calls the shooting another attempt on the life of the president. Pope Leo this morning calling for AI to be disarmed.
3: I hear very troubling accounts of algorithms that can block access to health care, employment, and security on the basis of data tainted by prejudice and injustice.
2: Pope also calling for far more regulation of AI. Thousands of people still under evacuation orders in Southern California as crews try to stave off a potential leak or explosion in a damaged chemical storage tank. This is ABC News. The hardest lesson at Glendale Community College in suburban Phoenix came on the final day of the spring semester. ABC's Jim Ryan says it wasn't learned by the students, but by the college's administrators.
4: As proud graduates walked the stage to accept their diplomas.
5: India Hall.
4: Everything went smoothly until...
6: Azucena de Mesa Jimenez.
4: Some students' names were omitted.
7: Grace Marie Reimer.
4: The problem?
8: We're using a new AI system as our reader.
4: Glendale Community College President Tiffany Hernandez.
8: That is a lesson learned for us.
4: AI is being used increasingly by colleges and high schools to ensure proper pronunciation of graduates' names. Jim Ryan, ABC News.
2: In front of more than 300,000 people, Felix Rosenquist won the closest finish in Indianapolis 500 history by 0.02 of a second, he said after the race.
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2: I'm Brian Clark, ABC News.
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11: 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The majority of Americans are worried about the rising costs associated with everyday goods. A new J.D. Power survey found 46% of responders said that they were somewhat worried that the price of essentials will increase over the next 3 months, while 41% said they were extremely worried. The study comes as data from the Bureau of Labor Statistics shows prices for all items rose by 0.6% from March to April, driving annual inflation to 3.8%. The J.D. Power survey also noted that 87% of respondents who said they were worried about prices rising marks a 2% increase from just a month earlier. And a reminder, you can find our road closure and road construction page on our website. Just look for the rotating pictures on the main page and click on road construction. 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

So many hot dogs going on the grill today. Whatever you're having, I hope it's a great meal. I hope you get to kick back, relax, and enjoy your time off. And don't forget what this day is all about. It's all about those who have made the ultimate sacrifice. It's Toby Keith, Stays in Mexico.

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6: I'm Jeff Nally on the Cromwell Ag Radio Network. This Memorial Day, commodity markets and financial indices are closed. U.S. consumers on Friday forecasting inflation would worsen to 4.8% in the coming 12 months. That's up from the current forecast of 4.7%, a survey conducted by the University of Michigan. In the long run, their forecast for inflation jumped to 3.9% from 3.5% last month. Such expectations are a concern for economists because they drive behavior that creates a vicious cycle that makes inflation worse. Consumer spending is about 70% of the U.S. budget. Sentiment dropping in particular for lower-income consumers who are least able to absorb higher costs for essentials. And it fell for Republicans as well, according to the survey. Helping to keep uncertainty high have been continued swings of oil prices. They yo-yoed again on Friday, as they did through the week, on uncertainty about when the United States and Iran might find a deal to reopen the Strait of Hormuz. Over the weekend, it was said that a deal was very close that would prevent an escalation of the war, but not necessarily take away Iran's right to gain nuclear materials, which was a centerpiece of President Trump's attack on the nation. I'm Jeff Nally.
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17: Tonight will be mostly cloudy with a low around 56. Tuesday turns mostly cloudy with a high near 79. Showers arrive Tuesday night with a 50% chance after 1 a.m. Wednesday brings a 60% chance of showers and possible thunderstorms, with highs near 79. Currently 59 degrees in Effingham.
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I met a guy on a red eye. He spotted my guitar and said, "What do you do?" 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

So I offered him tickets. I said, you'll see what I mean if you show up tonight. He said, I doubt you'll change my opinion. I'll be kind of busy, but hey man, I'll try. Then later on when we finished our songs about scars and cars and broken hearts, I saw him. He was standing there right next to the stage and he shouted,

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1: 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I guess after 43 years in business, the time was bound to come that some of our work family members were going to enter into retirement. 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
10: 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DHB Transmission hopes you join them this Memorial Day in paying tribute to Americans who answered the call of duty when freedom was threatened. 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
10: Reporting for Effingham Radio News, I'm Derek Warren. Summer safety was the topic of the interview with Sheriff Coons for this month. With the 250th anniversary of the nation this year, fireworks are going to be a big part of this summer. Sheriff Coons emphasized safety around fireworks.
12: I think fireworks are best viewed in a professional show set off by professionals.
10: Yeah.
12: That's the best fireworks to see. It's heartbreaking, you know, when someone has an eye injury or is hurt badly from fireworks, you know, the personal fireworks they can set off. So I know I'm old, but I say the best display is one set off by professionals, and you should be satisfied. Organizers, because they come to the county board and I'm at the county board meetings, talking about how their display is going to be bigger and better this year. But the ones that people are setting off in their backyard, and, you know, those make me cringe a little because I know they can be dangerous.
10: The full interview is available on our website. This is Effingham Radio News.
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0: Grown Ups 3 is officially in the works at Netflix with Adam Sandler returning to the franchise. I just canceled Netflix because they just raised the price again. I guess I got to get it back. Chris Rock, Kevin James, David Spade, Rob Schneider, all going to be coming back for Grown Ups 3. Netflix has not confirmed the full cast yet, but we're just assuming they're all, I mean, you can't do it without those guys, right? 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
17: Cloudy skies tonight with a low around 56. Tuesday will be mostly cloudy and near 79. Showers likely Tuesday night into Wednesday, with a 60% chance of thunderstorms possible Wednesday afternoon. Currently 65 degrees in Effingham.
18: Why, for so many years, we achieved so much, prospered as no other people on earth. It was because here in this land, we unleashed the energy and individual genius of man to a greater extent than has ever been done before. Freedom and the dignity of the individual have been more available and assured here than in any other place on earth. The price for this freedom at times has been high, but we have never been unwilling to pay that price.
19: This Memorial Day weekend, let us remember those who gave their lives for freedom.
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2: ABC News, I'm Brian Clark. Signs of progress, but so far no deal between the U.S. and Iran to reopen the Strait of Hormuz. ABC Chief Foreign Correspondent Ian Pannell in Israel says
3: there are some significant sticking points, not least what happens to Iran's highly enriched uranium. Remember that one of the main justifications for military action in the first place was to prevent Iran from having a nuclear weapon.
2: President Trump this morning pushing back on criticism that the deal reportedly does not address Iran's nuclear program, saying this will be, in his words, the complete opposite of the deal struck during the Obama administration. Pope Leo this morning declaring artificial intelligence needs to be disarmed and that there needs to be more regulation of AI. He's also apologized for the Vatican's role in legitimizing slavery over the years. Water still being poured on the chemical storage tank in Southern California in danger of exploding. That's forced tens of thousands of nearby residents to evacuate. This is ABC News. Russia carried out its largest missile attack on Ukraine this year, and European countries are looking to Belarus to see how much support it gives Russia's latest phase of its invasion. Last week, the two allies held joint nuclear drills. French President Emmanuel Macron spoke by phone Sunday with Belarus's president, first time since the war began more than 4 years ago. Elected officials in Ponca City, Oklahoma, are trying to get to the bottom of a mysterious mystery.
4: On nearly every outdoor surface in the town north of Oklahoma City, the black powder is unavoidable.
5: We've gone to pick up our granddaughter from school, and she looks like she's coming out of a coal mine playing on the playground.
4: Travis Kirby used to work at the Continental Carbon Company just south of town and says the soot is coming from there. The company paid $10.5 million in 2009 to settle a lawsuit related to the problem. This time, city officials and state regulators say they found no evidence of a link between Continental Carbon and the black dust in Ponca City. Jim Ryan, ABC News.
2: Brian Clark, ABC News.
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10: Reporting for Effingham Radio News, I'm Derek Warren. The majority of Americans are worried about the rising costs associated with everyday goods. A new J.D. Power survey found 46% of responders said that they were somewhat worried that the price of essentials will increase over the next 3 months, while 41% said they were extremely worried. The study comes as data from the Bureau of Labor Statistics shows prices for all items rose by 0.6% from March to April, driving annual inflation to 3.8%. The J.D. Power survey also noted that 87% of respondents who said they were worried about prices rising marks a 2% increase from just a month earlier. And a reminder, you can find our road closure and road construction page on our website. Just look for the rotating pictures on the main page and click on road construction. There you'll find road closures and road construction from around the area, all on effinghamradio.com. 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
16: Cloudy skies tonight with a low around 56. Tuesday will be mostly cloudy and near 79. Showers likely Tuesday night into Wednesday, with a 60% chance of thunderstorms possible Wednesday afternoon. Currently 65 degrees in Effingham.
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9: 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This Memorial Day, we see commodity markets closed and financial indices closed. We'll be back on schedule tomorrow. Democrats, including Senate Ag Committee Ranking Member Amy Klobuchar, said delaying the cost shift is necessary to ensure fairness and prevent vulnerable Americans from losing critical nutrition benefits. The discussion is when the Farm Bill is considered in the Senate Agriculture Committee that there are those who want to delay GOP shifting funds or shifting support for the SNAP program from that of the federal government to states. Senator Deb Fischer of Nebraska said that Republicans are taking colleagues' concerns seriously. Fisher said, we're listening to that and hearing their concerns. We'll see if we can work that out. I think it's going to be a big push, but I think it's also important that we listen and continue to discuss it. Senate Ag Committee members who met last week to discuss farm bill priorities had, quote, a robust discussion on SNAP, according to panel member Cory Booker of New Jersey. He didn't elaborate, but he cited the meeting's private nature, saying that SNAP is a red line for him and for fellow Democrats. In the meantime, Senate Ag Committee Chair John Bozeman has been adamant that reopening the SNAP debate is a non-starter. I'm Jeff Nally.
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11: Tonight will be mostly cloudy with a low around 56 and a light east wind. Tuesday stays mostly cloudy with a high near 79 and calm wind shifting east at 5 miles per hour in the afternoon. There is a 50% chance of showers after 1 a.m. Tuesday night with a low around 65. Wednesday brings a 60% chance of showers and possible thunderstorms after 1 p.m. with a high near 79 and light east wind. Currently 70 degrees in Effingham.
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2: ABC News, I'm Brian Clark. Memorial Day commemorations today around the country, including at Arlington National Cemetery. President Trump will attend and lay a wreath. The president spent time on social media saying his proposed deal with Iran is different than President Obama's, even though the U.S. and Iran have still not agreed on what to do with Iran's nuclear material. ABC's Ian Panel in Tel Aviv says there are areas of agreement.
3: I think, actually, Iranian and Trump administration officials are, to some extent, singing from the same hymn sheet in that they're saying, look, there has been agreement on a number of issues and that things are proceeding well. So if you want to examine the mood music, if you like, then yes, things look better than they did.
2: And a deal could lead to the reopening of the Strait of Hormuz, as GasBuddy says drivers in at least 14 states face record-high Memorial Day weekend prices. Pope Leo today called for greater regulation of artificial intelligence throughout the world. This is ABC News. In an overnight filing, the Justice Department says that the White House says that the shooting near the White House at a security checkpoint on Saturday is another example of why President Trump needs $100 billion to build a new ballroom, touting the security of the proposed site. Investigators in New Mexico believe they figured out the cause of a hazardous material situation that sent more than two dozen people to the hospital last week.
4: Within minutes of walking into a house in the small town of Mountain Air, New Mexico, paramedics responding to a reported overdose noticed blurred vision and breathing trouble of their own. Carbon monoxide poisoning was a possibility, but now Dr. Steve McLaughlin of the University of New Mexico Medical Center says
5: fentanyl is particularly dangerous because it requires only a tiny, tiny amount to cause an overdose.
4: Three people died after ingesting opioids. 20 first responders needed treatment from exposure to the patients. Jim Ryan, ABC News.
2: Brian Clark, ABC News.
6: 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That ticket? That was nothing. 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
10: Central Illinois weather.
11: Tonight will be mostly cloudy with a low around 56 and a light east wind. Tuesday stays mostly cloudy with a high near 79 and calm wind shifting east at 5 miles per hour in the afternoon. There is a 50% chance of showers after 1 a.m. Tuesday night with a low around 65. Wednesday brings a 60% chance of showers and possible thunderstorms after 1 p.m. with a high near 79 and light east wind, currently 70 degrees in Effingham.
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Doug Stone right there kicks off our 10 o'clock hour. How's it going? Eric Fry, Lunch with a Side of Fry here on this Memorial Day. And I hope you remember the reason for the day off today. If you do have the day off, that it's not the day to go grill and you know, summer and all that stuff. Remember the reason why we have Memorial Day, please. It's very, very important. Coming up this hour, got some Shabuzi on the way. Jordan Davis coming up. Morgan Wallen as well. Plus, Keith on the way as well. Right now, it's Diamond Rio. And one more day here on 95.7 WCRC.

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0: 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Well, there are still a couple of Memorial Day events that are still upcoming today. That includes Oak Ridge Cemetery here in Effingham. That should start here in just a little bit at 10:30. And then Woodlawn Cemetery at 11. That's following Oak Ridge. More information can be found by going over to our Memorial Day page found at effinghamradio.com.
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Jordan Davis and turn this truck around. 95.7 WCRC. Well, did you go to a wedding this weekend? Well, apparently that's borderline rude of the newlyweds. See, these are the rudest days to get married, ranked from borderline rude to absolutely rude. First, Memorial Day, that's borderline rude. Then you have a Labor Day, which is pretty rude. July 4th is considered super rude. Thanksgiving, almost the rudest. And the rudest day to get married,

0: Christmas. Yeah, don't take away other people's Christmas just for your wedding. That is very, very rude. Craig and Morgan on the way, 95.7 WCRC.
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0: 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Well, I want to let you know the American Legion is having a cookout. 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

dressed up for success. From my head down to my boots, I don't do it for the money. There's bills that I can't pay. I don't do it for the glory. I just do it anyway. Providing for our futures, my responsibility. Yeah, I'm real good under pressure, being all that I can be. I can't call in sick on Mondays when the weekend's been too strong.

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3: ABC News, I'm Brian Clark. Good news from emergency workers in Southern California. They say the pressure in a damaged chemical tank is dropping, and that means the threat of a catastrophic fireball is no longer present. About 50,000 people have been ordered to evacuate, and that presented challenges for some of them.
4: There were a few places that popped up, but they didn't allow to have pets, and I have my cat with me.
3: So far, those evacuation orders remain in place. President Trump will lay a wreath and deliver remarks at Arlington National Cemetery as he commemorates Memorial Day. On social media earlier, he said the deal he's negotiating with Iran will be the opposite of President Obama's agreement. Any deal could reopen the Strait of Hormuz, and that could help reduce gas prices, as Memorial Day weekend gas prices at their highest in 4 years. Pope Leo today called for greater regulation of artificial intelligence. He said the technology must be disarmed. This is ABC News. The World Health Organization's director general says there are now more than 900 suspected Ebola cases in the Democratic Republic of Congo. As the spread continues, ABC medical correspondent Dr. Darian Sutton says
5: the contagiousness of Ebola really comes into direct when you come into direct contact with the bodily fluids of someone who is infected. And people are typically only contagious when they are symptomatic. Now, here's the problem. This is affecting communities that are in dire need. They're already facing a crisis in not only limitations in healthcare, but also access and preventative equipment. And that is what's leading to the speed of the spread in Ebola in Africa right now.
3: The Justice Department called Saturday's shooting at a security checkpoint near the White House an attempted assassination of the president and said it's more proof that the need for a White House ballroom is immense. ABC's Hannah Batah has more.
6: Saturday's shooting came less than a month after the shooting at the White House Correspondents' Dinner and less than 3 weeks after officers shot a man near the Washington Monument after they say he opened fire on a Secret Service officer.
3: Brian Clark, ABC News.
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14: Tonight will be mostly cloudy with a low near 56. Tuesday remains mostly cloudy with a high near 79. Tuesday night brings a 50% chance of showers after 1 a.m. Wednesday, showers and possible thunderstorms are likely with a high near 79. Currently 75 degrees in Effingham.
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Zach Brown Band and Toes. 95.7 WCRC. Eric Fry, lunch with a side of fries. Still hanging out with me. Got Luke Combs and Days Like These on the way. Plus Brooks and Dunn coming up. Some Josh Ross as well as Brett Aiken all on the way. Right now in Sugar Land and something more. 95.7 WCRC.

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0: Luke Combs and Days Like These, 95.7 WCRC. Well, I want to let you know about a blood drive taking place a little bit later on this week. This is going on Wednesday. The only public library is having a blood drive. 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It's taking place in the multipurpose room there at the library this Wednesday from noon to 4 p.m. For more information on this blood drive, make sure you go over to our community calendar found at effinghamradio.com.
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0: Brooks and Dunn and play something country here on 95.7 WCRC. Well, I don't know about you, but yesterday I watched the Indianapolis 500, and what a great race that was. Felix Rosenquist getting the win in the closest Indy 500 ever. I didn't think he had a chance, but he ended up pulling it off, coming off of turn number four in what was just a great race. There was great strategy. There was all kinds of twists and turns and stuff like that. So what a great, great race it was there for the Indianapolis 500. And even though there was a slight little weather delay, rain held off at least long enough over there in Indianapolis to where they could get that in. And that's one of my kind of Memorial Day things. I like to watch the Indy 500. I don't watch any other Indy racing other than that all year long. Keith Whitley and Earl Thomas Conley on the way with Brotherly Love on 95.7 WCRC.
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1: Josh Ross and Hate How You Look, 95.7 WCRC. Well, don't forget, Martinsville Ag Fair kicked off yesterday and will continue today. Starting at 3 o'clock, they're going to have some harness racing, including the Great Midwest Trot and Pace. And then tonight, it's the Great Midwest Talent Show. Also, don't forget, the carnival will be there as well. 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
2: 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It's Memorial Day. Our financial markets and our commodity markets are closed today. We look at the trade on Friday. Corn for July delivery up 0.3%, 463 3/4 a bushel. Traders moving carefully ahead of a long weekend that could include an escalation of the U.S.-Iran conflict or a resolution, as has been noted by the White House. Soybeans for July delivery rose 0.3%, 1197 1/4. Wheat for July delivery fell 0.1% at 647 a bushel. It was said that an agreement was close over the weekend between the U.S. and Iran, not necessarily to end the war overall, but a prevention of the escalation of the war, which means that our Middle Eastern neighbors to Iran would like to see this come to a conclusion without further escalation of Iran upon them. The agreement doesn't necessarily prevent Iran from gaining nuclear material, but it does forge an agreement that would allow the Strait of Hormuz to reopen and trade to flow freely again to the rest of the world. It is a situation that is still unfolding even at the time of our recording. I'm Jeff Nally.
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We salute their sacrifice with a soundtrack of genuine American country music all weekend long.

eastern seaboard. I've got my diesel wound up and she's running like never before. There's a speed zone ahead, but alright, I don't see a cop in sight. 6 days on the road and I'm gonna make it home tonight. I got 10 Ford gears and a Georgie overdrive. I'm passing little white lines and my eyes are open wide.

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3: ABC News, I'm Chuck Sievertson. President Trump on Memorial Day laying a wreath at the Tomb of the Unknown Soldier at Arlington National Cemetery in Washington. There are reports of some progress, but no deal yet between the U.S. and Iran to reopen the Strait of Hormuz, which is keeping oil and gasoline prices high. ABC's Ian Pannell in Tel Aviv.
4: I think, actually, Iranian and Trump administration officials are, to some extent, singing from the same hymn sheet in that they're saying, look, there has been agreement on a number of issues and that things are proceeding well.
3: Gas Buddy says drivers in at least 14 states are facing new record gasoline prices for Memorial Day. Fire officials in Southern California say a crew has cooled the temperature of the toxic chemical inside the damaged tank at an aircraft plant in Garden Grove, and pressure has been released through a crack in the top. There's no longer a threat of a major explosion. This is ABC News. Investigators in New Mexico believe they know more about last week's hazardous materials situation that sent more than two dozen people to the hospital. ABC's Jim Ryan.
5: Within minutes of walking into a house in the small town of Mountain Air, New Mexico, paramedics responding to a reported overdose noticed blurred vision and breathing trouble of their own. Carbon monoxide poisoning was a possibility, but now Dr. Steve McLaughlin of the University of New Mexico Medical Center says
6: fentanyl is particularly dangerous because it requires only a tiny, tiny amount to cause an overdose.
5: Three people died after ingesting opioids. 20 first responders needed treatment from exposure to the patients. Jim Ryan, ABC News.
3: About 3 in 4 adults who start a GLP-1 drug for weight loss no longer take it within a year, according to a study published in JAMA Network Open. The New York Knicks, one game away from sweeping the Eastern Finals. If they beat the Cleveland Cavaliers tonight, it'll be their first trip to the NBA Finals in 27 years. Chuck Sievertson, ABC News.
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18: Tonight will be mostly cloudy with a low around 56 and a light east wind. Tuesday remains mostly cloudy with a high near 79 and calm wind shifting east at 5 miles per hour. A 50% chance of showers arrives late Tuesday night with a low near 65. Wednesday brings a 60% chance of showers and possible thunderstorms after 1 p.m. with a high near 79 and rainfall up to a quarter of an inch. Currently 76 degrees in Effingham.
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0: Alan Jackson and Don't Rock the Jukebox here at 95.7 WCRC. Eric Fry, Lunch with a Side of Fry, still hanging out here with you. Coming up this hour, got some Cody Johnson on the way with the fall, plus Low Cash and I Love This Life, Jason Aldean, Tim McGraw on the way as well. That's all upcoming. Right now, it's Dierks Bentley, and how am I doing on 95.7 WCRC?
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0: Johnson and the Fall, 95.7 WCRC. Well, now that Memorial Day is here, the next holiday people are looking at, well, that would be Father's Day coming up, and we want you to give Dad the great gift of a ball game. That's right. 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
1: My grandfather, who I never got to meet, was a World War II Purple Heart recipient, POW in Mossberg, Germany. And his story, his courage, everything I've heard about him inspires me to this day. And Tyler and I are huge believers and supporters of our military. It's humbling. I'm super grateful for our freedom. It's not free, so God bless all of our vets and servicemen and women. We love you.
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know it drove mama crazy being a trucker's wife. 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I guess she needed more to hold than just a telephone. Papa called mama each and every night just to ask her how she was and if his kids were all right. Mama would wait for that call to come in, but when daddy'd hang up, she was gone again. Mama was a looker, Lord, how she shined. Papa

The images of the young Marines and soldiers and sailors and airmen going to Bible studies and religious services aren't staged. They're all real. They're all spontaneous, and nearly all of them are initiated by those young Americans in

0: Cash and Love This Life, 95.7 WCRC. Well, there's no doubt that Pokemon can be big business for those involved. The Pokemon Company actually trains people to oversee competitive matches. And to be one of these special leaders, you have to earn the title of Pokemon Professor. Well, a guy in Iowa named Kyle Lee Owens was on his way to becoming a professor until Pokemon rejected his application because of some legal trouble in Owens' past, including a low-level felony from 10 years ago. Owens is now suing Pokemon. That's right. He wants to be installed as a Pokemon professor, and he wants $341,000 in damages. Now, that is a little too serious for me. You're going to sue Pokemon because they said, oh, you have low-level felonies. We don't want you representing our company. That's on you there, pal. Trace Atkins coming up, 95.7 WCRC.
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0: I pray that our Heavenly Father may assuage the anguish of your bereavement and leave you only the cherished memory of the loved and lost and solemn pride that must be yours to have laid so costly a sacrifice upon the altar of freedom. 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

0: if we look to the answer as to why for so many years we achieved so much, prospered as no other people on earth, it was because here in this land, we unleashed the energy and individual genius of man to a greater extent than has ever been done before. 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

0: Watson Aldean, how far does a goodbye go here at 95.7 WCRC? Well, don't forget that we do still have some road construction going on in our area. Now, I know IDOT said they were hoping to get at least some openings for the holiday weekend, but then probably after that, they'll go back to getting all that construction. 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
2: ABC News, I'm Chuck Sievertson. President Trump has laid a wreath at the Tomb of the Unknowns at Arlington National Cemetery and praised the nation's war dead through history.
3: This Memorial Day, we salute them, we exalt them, and we thank them for all that we have and for all that they gave. They gave everything.
2: There are reports of some progress, but no deal yet between the U.S. and Iran to reopen the Strait of Hormuz, which is keeping oil and gasoline prices high. The U.S. demanding Iran hand over its enriched uranium. Good news for tens of thousands evacuated in Orange County, California. Fire officials say a crew has lowered the risk of a major explosion at a damaged toxic chemical tank at an aircraft plant in Garden Grove. ABC's Alex Stone in Cyprus.
4: Doesn't mean that there are no threats around any longer of vapor or of leak or a much smaller explosion, but things are looking a whole lot better here right now.
2: This is ABC News. Pope Leo speaking out about artificial intelligence. ABC's Tom Sophie Burridge.
5: Pope Leo writing, quote, "We are truly experiencing an eclipse of the sense of what it means to be human," and warning of, quote, "the unbridled promotion and implementation of technology at the expense of human dignity and the damage caused when chatbots and other technologies exploit our need for human relationships." Leo also offering solutions, calling for government regulation and better protection for workers impacted by AI.
2: Our Tom Sufi Burridge in a galaxy very close to home. This money update from ABC's Jim Ryan.
6: The first Star Wars movie to hit the big screen in 7 years, Mandalorian and Grogu, took in $82 million in domestic ticket sales through its first 3 days in theaters. That's more than industry watchers were anticipating, but the lowest opening weekend box office for any Star Wars title released by ABC News parent company, Disney.
2: ABC's Jim Ryan. 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Chuck Sievertson, ABC News.
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11: Mostly cloudy tonight with a low near 56, light east wind. Tuesday mostly cloudy, high near 79. Showers likely Wednesday with possible thunderstorms, high near 79. Currently 78 degrees in Effingham.
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Corey Morgan starting off our 1 o'clock hour here on Lunch with a Side of Fry on this Memorial Day. Coming up, got some Russell Dickerson on the way, Riley Green and Change My Mind, plus a lady who you can see coming up the FEM County Fair. Tell you more about that coming up in just a moment. Right now, it's Blake Shelton and God Gave Me You, 95.7 WCRC.

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0: 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Well, I want to let you know that the Shriners Hospital for Children 5th Annual Masonic Lodge Auction is taking place this Saturday, starting at 10 a.m. there at Charlie Brown Park Fairgrounds on Old U.S. Route 50 down in Flora. 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

0: The images of the young Marines and soldiers and sailors and airmen going to Bible studies and religious services aren't staged. They're all real. They're all spontaneous, and nearly all of them are initiated by those young Americans in harm's way. When they gather in prayer circles and huddle up before a mission, they're not going out to play football. They are going into mortal combat, and they know that some of them are liable not to come back. And they do it because they have faith.
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0: Riley Green and Change My Mind, 95.7 WCRC. Well, summer doesn't officially begin for another few weeks, but most Americans say they're already in summer season. According to a new survey from Talker Research, about 90% say they're in summer mode already, and that last Thursday was the true kickoff of summer. Still, though people feel fully ready for the season yet, on average, Americans say they're only about two-thirds prepared for the summer. Northern states like Maine, South Dakota, and New Hampshire report the highest readiness, while warmer states like California and Arizona lag behind. People say they have a packed schedule for the summer that they are just not ready for yet. I find it funny that those who are usually cold and have really, really harsh winters are like, yeah, we are ready for summer. And those places that get really, really hot in the summer are like, no, we don't want summer. I find that very funny. Billy Ray Cyrus coming up, 95.7 WCRC.
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0: Cody Messina and Downtime, 95.7 WCRC. And don't forget, Jody Messina is going to be at the Effingham County Fair coming up August 7th. 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
14: 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This Memorial Day, we see commodity markets closed and financial indices closed. We'll be back on schedule tomorrow. Democrats, including Senate Ag Committee Ranking Member Amy Klobuchar, said delaying the cost shift is necessary to ensure fairness and prevent vulnerable Americans from losing critical nutrition benefits. The discussion is when the Farm Bill is considered in the Senate Agriculture Committee that there are those who want to delay GOP shifting funds or shifting support for the SNAP program from that of the federal government to states. Senator Deb Fischer of Nebraska said that Republicans are taking colleagues' concerns seriously. Fischer said, "We're listening to that and hearing their concerns. We'll see if we can work that out. I think it's going to be a big push, but I think it's also important that we listen and continue to discuss it." Senate Ag Committee members who met last week to discuss Farm Bill priorities had, quote, a robust discussion on SNAP, according to panel member Cory Booker of New Jersey. He didn't elaborate, but he cited the meeting's private nature, saying that SNAP is a red line for him and for fellow Democrats. In the meantime, Senate Ag Committee Chair John Bozeman has been adamant that reopening the SNAP debate is a non-starter. I'm Jeff Nally.
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2: ABC News, I'm Chuck Sievertson. Oil prices have plunged after President Trump said talks on ending the war with Iran are progressing, but so far no indications of a deal. A major sticking point, says ABC's Ian Pannell in Tel Aviv, is the U.S. demand that Iran turn over all of its enriched uranium.
3: Remember that one of the main justifications for military action in the first place was to prevent Iran from having a nuclear weapon.
2: The deal being discussed between the U.S. and Iran fails to achieve any of Israel's goals for the war, says Israel's opposition leader today. Gasoline prices are at record highs in more than a dozen states, says ABC's Elizabeth Schulze.
4: Right now, that national average is still about 50 cents away from its all-time high of $5 a gallon.
2: Some of the tens of thousands evacuated in Orange County, California might go home soon. Fire officials say a crew has managed to lower the risk of a major explosion at a damaged toxic chemical tank at an aircraft plant in Garden Grove. This is ABC News. Tourists and locals are sweating in Paris. Another second day of 91-degree high, record-breaking, unusually warm May. Many people sunbathing or sheltering in the shade. Speaking out about artificial intelligence from a spiritual and moral point of view, ABC's Tom Sufi Burridge.
5: A warning to us all about some of the disruptive effects of AI. The Pope making his declaration at the Vatican this morning in his first papal encyclical, a type of open letter. Leo setting out his desire to protect human dignity and guard against fake info and explicit content in an age when technology threatens to replace so many jobs and other roles in society. Pope Leo writing, quote, "We are truly experiencing an eclipse of the sense of what it means to be human," and warning of, quote, "the unbridled promotion and implementation of technology at the expense of human dignity."
2: Pope Leo also today making a historic apology for the Vatican's role in legitimizing slavery and for having failed to condemn it for centuries, calling it a wound in Christian memory. Chuck Sievertson, ABC News.
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10: Tonight will be mostly cloudy with a low near 59 and a light east wind. Tuesday stays mostly cloudy with a high near 78. A 30% chance of showers arrives after 1 a.m. Tuesday night. Wednesday brings a 70% chance of showers and possible thunderstorms with a high near 79. Currently 79 degrees in Effingham.
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Marilyn Jackson and Papa Top starting off our 2 o'clock hour. The final hour of lunch with a side of fry on this Memorial Day. And coming up, got some Dylan Scott on the way. Hank Williams Jr. and Country Boy Can Survive. Plus Cole Swindell. You should be here. That's all on the way in this final hour. Right now, it's George Strait and I Cross My Heart on 95.7 WCRC.

0: Alan Scott and What He'll Never Have on 95.7 WCRC. Time for your recipe for the day. Today's recipe, go grill something. Grill something or do some barbecue. We're doing barbecue ribs tonight for dinner, but go put something on the grill. Go get something barbecuing. One of those two things for Memorial Day is what you need to do. I made burgers yesterday. Go make some burgers, make some hot dogs, something like that. Enjoy the little bit of nice weather we have right now before it looks like rain may come back in a little bit later on. That's your recipe for the day. Joe Diffie coming up 95.7 WCRC.
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There's a story that my daddy tells religiously, like clockwork every time he sees an opening in a conversation about the way things used to be.

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Cause when you got a fast car, you think you got everything.

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0: 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Time now for your feel-good story of the day. Leah Connor and Melinda Ann Hill of Charlottesville, Virginia, are twins and recently celebrated their 55th birthday in a fun, healthy way and also raised money for charity. Leah and Melinda organized a race they called Twins Run 55, but this wasn't just any race. Instead, it featured the runners wearing inflatable costumes while jogging through the course to the finish line. The wacky spectacle of runners bouncing around in inflatable costumes raised awareness and nearly $10,000 for the charity group Alex's Lemonade Stand Foundation, which funds pediatric cancer research projects and provides support for families affected by the disease. The twins say the inflatable-themed run reflects their personalities and passion for helping others. They own more than 30 inflatable costumes and are known for supporting charity groups through fundraising, advocacy, and creative community events. Quote, my premise is to do good every day. Do something good every day. That's from Leah. She went on to say, I want to put something positive in the world and help kids and make a difference in a good way. But it's important to have fun. It is important to have fun. It is important to help out. And as I always say, kindness is always free. So make sure you're kind today, especially today, and make sure that you remember those families whose service men and women made the ultimate sacrifice for our country. That is what we are remembering today here on this Memorial Day, those who have made the ultimate sacrifice. Make sure you thank those family, thank a veteran, thank everybody, and just do good. Spread good. Spread kindness out in the world. That does it for me here on this Monday. I'll be back with you tomorrow. Have a great and safe rest of your day.
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21: 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Today is Memorial Day. Commodity markets and financial indices are closed today. We're back in action tomorrow. Over the weekend, plenty of discussion about a deal between the U.S. and Iran that would end an escalation of the war, but necessarily wouldn't provide all the details of a conclusion to this particular matter. The one that is left is that it would not prevent Iran from gaining nuclear material or possessing nuclear material. A lot is still on the table, and details are said to be forthcoming. And the commodity market, Friday was a quiet session. Little fresh news to drive prices. Corn and soybeans able to stabilize after turning lower through the middle of the week. Wheat futures trading steadily lower despite the higher energy price closing the week. No clear path yet to that resolution in the Mideast. You would have to wonder if there is a conclusion and if crude oil is again able to flow freely through the Strait of Hormuz, which is about 20% of the world's daily demand. You would have to believe that crude oil prices would fall from the above $100 a barrel level lower. That would have an impact on commodities as well. How much of a war premium is built into the market would also be in question. I'm Jeff Daly.
22: It's Memorial Day.
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3: ABC News, I'm Chuck Sievertson. A record number of people are on the roads and in the air, says ABC's Gio Benitez at New Jersey's Newark Airport.
4: According to AAA, the top five domestic destinations this weekend, Orlando, Seattle, New York, Vegas, and Miami. So if you're headed to any of those airports in those cities, leave plenty of time to get through security just in case.
3: Gas Buddy reports gasoline prices are at record highs in over a dozen states. Right now in most of the U.S., it's the busiest time to drive. Oil prices have dropped after President Trump said talks on ending the war with Iran are progressing, but so far no indications of being close to a deal. Some of the tens of thousands evacuated in Orange County, California might go home soon. Fire officials say a crew has lowered the risk of a major explosion at a damaged toxic chemical tank at an aircraft plant in Garden Grove. Top prosecutor in Garden Grove has launched a criminal investigation into the tank incident at GKN Aerospace. This is ABC News. Wall Street stock markets were closed for Memorial Day. Markets were closed in South Korea and Hong Kong for Buddha's birthday. A major first.
5: The country's first union of Uber and Lyft drivers has officially been certified in Massachusetts. Governor Maura Healey.
6: That means better pay, better wages for them, for their families, so it's a really good thing.
5: The app drivers union says it can now represent the 70,000 rideshare drivers in that state who Uber and Lyft classify as independent contractors, not employees. But despite the distinction, union officials say they plan to push for better wages and increased job security. Mike Dubosky, ABC News.
3: Mexican President Claudia Sheinbaum says she has no issue with her country hosting Iran's World Cup team after its training base was moved from the U.S. to Mexico for the summer soccer competition. The matches will be in the U.S., but the Iranian team will be based in Tijuana, Mexico, just south of San Diego, says Iran's Soccer Federation. Chuck Sievertson, ABC News.
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15: Central Illinois weather.
16: Tonight will be mostly cloudy with a low near 59 and a light east wind. Tuesday stays mostly cloudy with a high near 78. Showers are possible Tuesday night. Wednesday brings a 70% chance of showers and possible thunderstorms with a high near 79. Currently 79 degrees in Effingham.
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It's starting to look like people are getting nostalgic. Yep, a recent list highlights a dozen things boomers tend to hold on to now that they used to just throw in the garbage. From vintage dishes and cast iron skillets to rotary phones and vinyl records. These aren't just objects, they're tied to family traditions, memories, and a different way of life. Kitchen staples like handwritten recipe cards and old Tupperware stick around because they remind people of shared meals and gatherings. I still have the old Tupperware that we had years ago when my wife and I first got started setting up a home. You can't even tell what color this Tupperware is. It's just shedded all of its color off of it, which probably we've ingested through the years.

0: this. Just wide awake, waiting on a good night kiss.
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0: That's Chris Randolph. There's a new conversation happening around Ozempic and similar GLP-1 weight loss drugs, and it's not about just the physical results. Some people are reporting what's being called Ozempic personality, where they say they feel a little emotionally flat or less excited about things they used to enjoy. It's not a super common side effect, but it is real. Doctors say it may be tied to how these drugs affect the brain's reward system, basically slowing down cravings and, in some cases, pleasure overall. I have to think that maybe a lot of people are a little sad or a little emotionally flat because they're paying way too much for it.
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0: Well, according to a massive study of more than 44,000 people nationwide, Pizza Hut is America's favorite pizza chain. It finds at 19.1% think it has the best tasting pizza, but more than a fifth of respondents prefer local or regional pizza brands over national chains. Pizza Hut, I love it for two reasons. One, their pizza is old school. If it's still the original recipe, I think it's probably changed through the years a little bit, but not much. But two, it's just so nostalgic because it was a place that back in the, when Pizza Hut first opened, it was like you would hit the lottery and your parents would go, you want to go to Pizza Hut? It's Saturday night. And we're like, yeah. We didn't have much of a life. And you walk in and that nostalgic red everywhere on the walls and everything. And then they bring out that big, huge pitcher of Coke. And then that massive pizza. Oh, life was good.
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Alan Jackson making a rare performance today, Memorial Day, with the National Memorial Day concert live. And Jamie Johnson and many others are going to be there. 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

0: That's Megan Maroney, and she said the reason she did not attend the 2026 Academy of Country Music Awards, it was simple. She was out of the country at her best friend's wedding. Coming up next, a guy that has unveiled his plans for a new album, and so far fans are absolutely loving it. Early listens are very impressive. Keith Urban says he's going to do a yacht rock album. And if you don't know what yacht rock is, it's like soft and easy, relaxing soft rock favorites from the late 70s and early 80s. And I tell you, I haven't heard it myself, but the reviews I'm getting from people that have heard some of the early work on this yacht rock album from Keith Urban, they say, everyone, get ready. It's going to be a treat. You're going to love it.
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Hey, white liar, I've been a lying too, and boy, I can tell a whopper. It is a Christmas here, Kelly up. Hello, Langley, Morton Wallen. I can't love you anymore. Maybe that's a lie. Right now, it's Jason Aldean and Night Train.

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0: It's Chris Randolph. New research has found that sleeping too much or too little is associated with faster biological aging, but it has identified that the exact amount of sleep that's associated with slower biological aging is 6.4 to 7.8 hours a night. Uh-oh. 6.4 to 7.8. Looks like I'm going to look old because I get 6.3.
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1: My grandfather, who I never got to meet, was a World War II Purple Heart recipient, POW in Mossberg, Germany. And his story, his courage, everything I've heard about him inspires me to this day. And Tyler and I are huge believers and supporters of our military. It's humbling. I'm super grateful for our freedom. It's not free, so God bless all of our vets and servicemen and women. We love you.
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0: The images of the young Marines and soldiers and sailors and airmen going to Bible studies and religious services aren't staged. They're all real. They're all spontaneous, and nearly all of them are initiated by those young Americans in harm's way. When they gather in prayer circles and huddle up before a mission, they're not going out to play football. They are going into mortal combat, and they know that some of them are liable not to come back, and they do it because they have faith.
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0: That's Chris Randolph, and the dad bod era may be over, as new research shows women are more interested in men now with leaner athletic builds. But the standard isn't the same for women's bodies, as guys tend to prefer soft, curvy female bodies over ultra-thin ones, according to this study. When 2,000 adults were shown side-by-side body fat comparison images and asked to choose the ones they found the hottest, male bodies with 15% body fat and females with 30% body fat were considered perfect.
1: The Colonel's cooked up a new $10 bucket of the day just for you. 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

part of no aren't you picking up? What part of what Lori Morgan's dropping aren't you picking up? It's Chris Randolph here. I am going to play you some Martina McBride. We have Josh Ross on the way by request. Right now, it's Dustin Lynch with Riding Roads. Riding Roads.

0: I pray that our Heavenly Father may assuage the anguish of your bereavement and leave you only the cherished memory of the loved and lost, and solemn pride that must be yours to have laid so costly a sacrifice upon the altar of freedom. Yours, very sincerely and respectfully, Abraham Lincoln.
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0: fuck moving on.
1: That's Chris Randolph. Here's a trick that may or may not work. Science says it does, so here we go. Many of us can't get our day started without that morning jolt of caffeine, but unfortunately, caffeine wears off, and some people suggest that if you chase that coffee or tea down with a cup of grapefruit juice, you'll get more out of the caffeine. Scientific research finds a grapefruit juice contains compounds that interfere with enzymes in your body that break down substances, including caffeine. I wonder if that would work if you put a shot of whiskey in there, too.
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I hit my brakes and mumbled under my breath. His fries went a-flying and his orange drink covered his lap.

0: I pray that our Heavenly Father may assuage the anguish of your bereavement and leave you only the cherished memory of the loved and lost and solemn pride that must be yours to have laid so costly a sacrifice upon the altar of freedom. Yours, very sincerely and respectfully, Abraham Lincoln.
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0: This is hilarious, however helpful. All at the same time, the internet asked the very creative question, what purchase under $30 solved a problem you didn't realize was draining you? Here are some of the responses. A heating pad. This lady says it helped four problems: neck pain, stomach aches, back pain, period pain, and more. A hand vacuum. They say those are really good. A small motion-activated nightlight for the bathroom. Stephanie says no more turning on bright lights at 3 a.m. in the morning to destroy the sleep cycle. She said that was a game changer. Todd says a dollar is what he paid for a back scratcher that changed his life. Amen. I couldn't live without my back scratcher. It's right here beside me right now. Hear it? That's it.
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2: Hello, everyone. This is Matt Broniker for Russ Broniker Cadillac Buick and GMC in Effingham. I guess after 43 years in business, the time was bound to come that some of our work family members were going to enter into retirement. As sad as it is to see them leave, we are excited with the prospect of adding to our work family. This is an open invitation if you are interested in a position at our dealership to please stop by and see what we all have to offer. We look forward to meeting you. As always, God's continued blessings to you and yours.
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0: The images of the young Marines and soldiers and sailors and airmen going to Bible studies and religious services aren't staged. They're all real. They're all spontaneous, and nearly all of them are initiated by those young Americans in harm's way. When they gather in prayer circles and huddle up before a mission, they're not going out to play football. They are going into mortal combat, and they know that some of them are liable not to come back. And they do it because they have faith.
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0: That's Chris Randolph. Here's a story right up all of our alley. A turf influencer known as Lawn Queen mowed a football field-sized area in under 15 minutes on Saturday at Louisville's Waterfront Park in Louisville, Kentucky, setting a new Guinness World Record. Her name is Haley Ryman, and she drove a riding lawnmower, ran around in circles, and mowed a complete turf mud great lawn in 14 minutes and 51 seconds, 9 seconds inside the records window.
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